0: It's All Things Considered from NPR News. I'm Scott Detrow.
1: And I'm Ilse Chang. Social media may soon be banned for kids under 16 in the UK.
0: Not banned in classrooms or other specific settings, but banned across the board.
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3: Live from NPR News in Culver City, California, I'm Dwayne Brown. The U.S. and Iran have signed a preliminary agreement to extend a tenuous 60-day ceasefire and reopen the vital

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0: It's All Things Considered from NPR News. I'm Elsa Chang.
1: And I'm Scott Detrow. President Trump has arrived in France for the G7 Leaders Summit.
0: He's been celebrating the peace deal with Iran.
2: And it's a very important one because first it will fix the nuclear issue. 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
1: Deal raises many questions, though. 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
3: Live from NPR News in Culver City, California, I'm Dwayne Brown. A tentative agreement today between the U.S. and Iran to reopen the vital Strait of Hormuz could still take months to reduce the backlog of ships trapped in the Persian Gulf. The situation has led to soaring energy costs across the world. What Iranians have agreed to, though, may be different than what President Trump signed off on. Here's Vice President J.D. Vance speaking to reporters today.
4: First of all, I don't trust anybody. I think that fundamentally the way the president has set up this deal is that the benefits of the bargain only accrue again if Iran actually complies. We're not talking about rewarding words. We're talking about changing the way that we deal with Iran.
3: Both sides have agreed to extend a fragile 60-day ceasefire while reopening the strait to

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0: KCRW sponsors include Netflix presenting Beef from creator Lee Sung-jin. The latest installment of the Emmy-winning series stars Oscar Isaac, Carey Mulligan, Charles Melton, and Kaylee Spaney. Esquire raves, it's hands down the best TV show of the year. Emmy eligible.
1: Put a little note on the piano. The note said, Nelson Mandela just walked into the concert hall. So the applause was for him, not for me. So we went backstage, and he came and greeted me. And this young man said, Madiba, what do you think of Dule Ibrahim's playing? And Mandela said, Bach, Beethoven, we've got better. Which, which was a wonderful honor.

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0: KCRW sponsors include Netflix presenting Beef from creator Lee Sung-jin. The latest installment of the Emmy-winning series stars Oscar Isaac, Carey Mulligan, Charles Melton, and Kaylee Spaney. Esquire raves, it's hands down the best TV show of the year. Emmy eligible.
1: And I could hear the roars from Cairo. And I know that there was an own goal, and that's fine. We're not going to talk about that. But that was legendary.
2: Legendary. Fantastic game. You are legendary. Shaima Khalil there. What a game. What a day. Plenty more World Cup reaction for you throughout the program, right?
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0: 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The latest installment of the Emmy-winning series stars Oscar Isaac, Carey Mulligan, Charles Melton, and Kaylee Spaney. Esquire raves, it's hands down the best TV show of the year. 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

KCRW sponsors include Netflix presenting Beef from creator Lee Sung-jin. The latest installment of the Emmy-winning series stars Oscar Isaac, Carey Mulligan, Charles Melton, and Kaylee Spaney. Esquire raves, it's hands down the best TV show of the year. 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

0: KCRW sponsors include Netflix, presenting Voicemails for Isabel. A young woman's hilariously confessional voicemails to her late sister are unknowingly redirected to a stranger who falls in love from afar. Watch Voicemails for Isabel, only on Netflix June 19th.
1: Reserve kicks off its latest policy meeting today, the first with Kevin Warsh as chair of the central bank. Warsh was confirmed by the Senate last month as President Trump's choice to succeed Jerome Powell. Economists don't expect the Federal Reserve to make any changes to U.S. interest rates at this week's meeting. All four of yesterday's men's World Cup soccer matches ended in a tie. They included Iran and New Zealand finishing at 2-2 and Spain against Cape Verde, which ended scoreless. I'm Dave Mattingly in Washington.

KCRW sponsors include Netflix, presenting Voicemails for Isabel. A young woman's hilariously confessional voicemails to her late sister are unknowingly redirected to a stranger who falls in love from afar. Watch Voicemails for Isabel, only on Netflix June 19th.

KCRW sponsors include Netflix presenting Beef from creator Lee Sung-jin. The latest installment of the Emmy-winning series stars Oscar Isaac, Carey Mulligan, Charles Melton, and Kaylee Spaney. Esquire raves, it's hands down the best TV show of the year. Emmy eligible.

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1: It's worth somewhere between $3 and $3.5 million for every dollar. It's a big amount of money. So if there's a $15 spread, you're talking about $45 million per tanker.
2: So that's $45 million per tanker. And the gas itself, well, that costs next to nothing.
1: Somewhat strangely, the price in West Texas has gone negative. So the price in West Texas is actually somewhere between -$4 and $5 per million BTU, because the ability to take the gas from West Texas to the Gulf Coast is also constrained by pipelines. So around the world, you have like a negative, you know, $5 price in West Texas, and then you have a positive $20 price in Asia.
3: Right. So looking at that, someone's buying gas at -5 and selling it at +20. Who pays for that?
2: Well, the people that can least afford it, and that's according to Sharif Suki. He founded Cheniere Energy in 1996. He left in 2015. Cheniere Energy is now America's largest LNG exporter.
4: It's a tragedy. Okay, those are the people who pay the price. What they need the LNG for is mostly for fertilizers. And if you don't have fertilizers, you can't feed your people. So it becomes an existential issue. It's a tragedy.
2: And while all that's happening, energy companies are making big profits. So Shell reported profits of $6.9 billion in the first 3 months of the year, up $5.6 billion in the same period last year. BP's profits more than doubled in the same quarter. Norway's Equinor reported $9.8 billion, its highest quarterly profit in 3 years. And here's the thing, James. Shell's LNG production in Qatar has been shut down since early March because of the conflict. One of its facilities has been damaged by the attacks. Shell's output fell by 4% as a result of that. So the same war that closed its Qatar operations actually generated its biggest profits in years.
3: Very interesting when you put it like that. And I know you've also been looking into the fact that people have made a reasonably large amount of money by betting on the war. Do take us through that.
2: Yeah, so this is through prediction markets. These are platforms where you bet real money on real events. So will there be a strike on Iran? You can vote yes or no. And Joshua Mitz is a law professor at Columbia University, and he researches insider trading. And he and his co-authors looked at trades around the strikes on Iran.
5: The fact that you can pay 50 cents for it, or 20 cents or 10 cents and get paid a dollar for every contract, it's almost like free money to you if you have that information. It is like you have a little bit of foresight about the future in those cases. And of course, who's losing are all the people who think it hasn't actually happened yet. So it's a transfer from one group to the other and a concentration of wealth in the hands of those who have that information.
2: Now, Joshua Mitz's research found signs of over 200,000 trades meeting the criteria of what they called abnormal activity, generating something around $140 million in profit. Now, we can't tell you who placed those bets because the platforms are offshore and the counts are anonymous. But what I can tell you is that the US Senate has since voted unanimously to ban its own members from trading on these prediction markets.
3: So, Sam, looking at the story in total then, do sum it up for us. Who profited the most and who ended up paying for it all?
2: Well, the profit went to the companies that make the weapons and that replace them at a full price for the next 3 years, to those gas exporters who were ready to jump in with supply when supply dried up because the strait was closed, and to someone who we don't know, who placed a bet when the bombs fell. Who paid? Well, American taxpayers are paying. They're funding a replacement bill that could run into hundreds of billions of dollars. And families in Bangladesh and Pakistan paying more for the gas that makes the fertilizer that grows their food. So even if a deal is signed this week, a lot of money has already been made, James.
3: Sam Fenech, fascinating to get it run through like that. And you can hear more from Sam on Business Daily. 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

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Time now for My Unsung Hero, our series from the team at the Hidden Brain podcast. My Unsung Hero tells the stories of people whose kindness left a lasting impression on someone else. Today's story comes from Rebecca Simonich. At 15, Simonich developed epilepsy. She started having brief seizures that affected her speech. Over the next 5 years, she cycled through medications, but the seizures continued. When she was 20, she flew from Charleston to Baltimore to meet with a neurologist at Johns Hopkins

Tune in to News 24 from the KCRW app. Once you're caught up with the news, easily switch over to Eclectic 24, KCRW's 24-hour music stream, or browse original news and culture shows. 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

0: You're listening to All Things Considered from NPR News. All right, the war with Iran has driven up the price of motor oil, not just gasoline and diesel. And even if a deal is signed to end the conflict, that problem will not go away anytime soon. So what does that mean for your next oil change? Well, NPR's Camila Domonoske covers cars and joins us now to talk about this. Hi, Camila.
1: Hi, Elsa.
0: Okay, so how much more expensive is motor oil right now?
1: Yeah, the stuff that goes into motor oil, which is called base oil, has more than tripled in price since the start of the war. That's according to analysts with the commodity intelligence group, ICIS. Now, a lot of that price hike has not actually hit consumers yet because there were some stockpiles of cheaper base oil, but those are running low.
0: Okay, and why wouldn't this framework deal with Iran solve this problem immediately?
1: Yeah, so we've seen the news about the plan to sign a deal that's already pushed down the price of crude oil, but that is not the only challenge happening here. A lot of newer vehicles call for synthetic motor oil, which is very thin and long-lasting,

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Donate now to support the public media mission to inform, enlighten, and inspire. Go to kcrw.com/give.